Friday night, let me take you out. Show downtown what it's all about. Something kinda like we used to do. Break out the heels, break out the dress. As beautiful as when we first met.

0: It is, Kenny. Hope the weekend's great. We're talking about adult piggy banks, saving your change. What do you save it in? Now, this all started from this video I found on TikTok, and I played the audio of the video, and there was a couple of messages that said, well, how much money was in there?
1: So I have had this jar since 2000, 26 years of putting spare change in the jar. It is so heavy that I can't even move it out of my closet where it currently resides. But we're going to empty it, roll all the change, and see how much we have.
0: There's like six parts to this TikTok, like a whole bunch of videos. The final count, I wrote it down. When she counted all that money, $1,708.61. Wow, 26 years of collecting change. So what's your adult piggy bank? What are you keeping the money in? How much money would you say you've got in there? Where do you keep the adult piggy bank? What are the plans for the money? Hit us up, the Kenny Jones Show, VistaRadio.ca.
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13: 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It weren't over so well this year. We decided to make a stretch goal of 250 150 backpacks. 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
2: The topic today is the piggy bank. The adult piggy bank. Saving your change. Mike's on the phone here. You got the best story. You saved your change and you bought a tattoo with it.
3: Yeah, buddy. I've been doing it for years. I got like 4 tattoos on real change.
2: I said that. Now, that is the way to get a tattoo. Honestly, that's how long did it? So the last one you got was 850. How long did it take you to save that change?
3: I didn't actually get the tattoo. Was actually only 250, but I ended up with 850 and change.
2: That's awesome.
3: It was probably 5 years.
2: You know what? I give you respect for that because I think of all the tattoos. I've got some stupid tattoos where I just look at it. I was like, that, I wasted money at a time in my life when I probably shouldn't have been wasting money. And I'm like, that's how you get a tattoo responsibly. Well played.
3: Yeah, for sure.
2: You are the leader on top of the clubhouse leaderboard, buddy.
3: Beautiful.
2: All right, buddy. Keep at it.
3: All right. We'll talk to you later.
2: And I think now it's been a minute since I got a new tattoo. And why not? I'll get another tattoo, but I'm going to do it with saved change. How long till I can afford a new tattoo? Again, it's been a long time since I got a tattoo, so time to do it again. Save change. Roll change. If you got a story, how much did you save? Hit us up. 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
4: 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Labor Day reminds us that workers' rights are won through struggle and that every generation has a responsibility to defend them. 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
2: Not a bad playlist today, I would say. Hope you're enjoying it. My name is Kenny. The adult piggy bank is a thing. A ton of messages coming in. Let's get the robot to read the last three unread messages, please.
3: 449.90. What should I do with my change?
2: Oh, that's a lot of money.
3: A, like that guy, get a tattoo.
2: Ah.
3: B, buy my GF the cricket. She has been eyeing. C, keep saving. Adam.
2: Thanks, Adam.
3: Milk jar for change, the classic. And yes, Rob, the Toonies and Loonies for gas or Tim's. For as long as I can remember, I've had it. Mark, CR.
2: Okay.
3: When it's full, I can buy a case of beer.
2: There you go. Yeah, a case of beer. Okay, back to the first one. That first one was from Adam. I say the cricket. That's one of those things. My wife has one of those. It's where you make like T-shirts and like stickers and stuff, right? That'd be kind of cool. I don't know how much they cost. You have $449.90. Could get a tattoo. We could keep saving. That's a tough one. Yeah, milk jar. Those classic milk jars, they work. And, of course, buy a case of beer. That's what my old man used to say. I remember being a kid, like little. And he'd throw money. And it was this, remember Foster's, the beer? I don't even know if that's still a thing. Foster's, Australian for beer. Remember that? Anyways, it was a big Foster's, like a can. And I remember my old man, he would throw his change in there and he'd go like that. He'd go, that's beer money, my boy. And he would toss the change. And I remember it vividly. The adult piggy bank. Keep the stories coming.
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1: What's up? It's Kenny. I feel like we talked about this a long time ago. Now, the story is telling me that this has been updated because new data has come in. It is the name that is most used in song titles and popular music. Okay, we start with the dudes. This website even gave us a montage, which is cool. Let's play the montage. So the most used dude's name, John.

Taylor Swift. Come on, that's Taylor Swift, right? There you go. I gotta be honest with you. I was writing a song about a dude. John is a good name. Okay, for the dudettes. This one, you know, and now that I see it and I read it, I'm like, oh yeah, go figure. Mary.

0: Leon, yeah.
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0: 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Mary. Yeah. John and Mary. Most used names and song titles. Now, I wonder if we have any John and Marys that are married, that are a couple, that are listening. Do we have any John and Marys? You guys, most used names. Now, again, I recall having this conversation, but it was a long time ago. Most used name and song. So if you're a songwriter, there you go.
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0: Hi, I'm Adrienne Geer, president of the BC Nurses Union. Labor Day is a reminder that generations of workers organized and fought for the rights workers have today. This summer, 60,000 nurses across British Columbia took lawful job action during the longest nursing strike in our province's history. During this time, nearly 6,000 nurses reported intimidation and harassment from their employers, including threats of discipline. Labor Day reminds us that workers' rights are won through struggle, and that every generation has a responsibility to defend them. To every nurse who courageously showed up for one another on behalf of our patients, and to the labor allies and members of the public who joined us in solidarity, thank you.
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1: Hi, I'm Adrienne Gear, president of the BC Nurses Union. Labor Day is a reminder that generations of workers organized and fought for the rights workers have today. This summer, 60,000 nurses across British Columbia took lawful job action during the longest nursing strike in our province's history. During this time, nearly 6,000 nurses reported intimidation and harassment from their employers, including threats of discipline. Labor Day reminds us that workers' rights are won through struggle, and that every generation has a responsibility to defend them. To every nurse who courageously showed up for one another on behalf of our patients, and to the labor allies and members of the public who joined us in solidarity, thank you.
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14: Archibald Street Bridge, Kimberley, is closed to vehicle traffic till October 31st for repairs. 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Emergency vehicles may move closure equipment and use the bridge when needed, but must close it behind them. 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
2: 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East Kootenay's Playlist. Hi, I'm Adrienne Gear, president of the BC Nurses Union. Labor Day is a reminder that generations of workers organized and fought for the rights workers have today. This summer, 60,000 nurses across British Columbia took lawful job action during the longest nursing strike in our province's history. During this time, nearly 6,000 nurses reported intimidation and harassment from their employers, including threats of discipline. Labor Day reminds us that workers' rights are won through struggle, and that every generation has a responsibility to defend them. To every nurse who courageously showed up for one another on behalf of our patients, and to the labor allies and members of the public who joined us in solidarity, thank you.
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5: 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It's 4:47. The updated forecast in early here. Cloudy, 60% chance of showers today. Risk of a thunderstorm, a high 18.

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It's 5:40. This is 107.5 Today FM early on a Sunday morning. I'll just double check with the airport here today, make sure we're getting our flights out early, which wasn't the case yesterday for sure. That the early morning flight to Calgary didn't get away till the afternoon, but looks like everything's going to roll okay out there this morning. Yeah, we're looking on time for 6:25 on WestJet.

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1: Good morning. It's Sunday, September the 6th. I'm Dennis Walker. No delays at Canadian Rockies International Airport. That was the case yesterday, but not today. We're back on schedule. That WestJet flight to Calgary at 6:25 set to leave here in the next 20 minutes. And then we'll watch at 9 o'clock on that flight to Kelowna on Pacific Coastal. Well, Cranbrook native and former NHL Stanley Cup winning and Olympic gold medal winning defenseman Scott Niedermayer is reaching out and helping with the effort to establish a hospice house for Cranbrook Kimberley. Scott Niedermayer is into Cranbrook for the weekend. Spoke with us yesterday about getting involved with hospice.
2: Ran into a good old friend, actually my old principal from Laurie School, George Watson, and he approached me and asked me about if I'd lend some support to the hospice society here in Cranbrook, Cranbrook Kimberley Hospice Society, and I was glad to do it. You know, really inspiring the people that are volunteering, you know, in that society to help people in a tough time. You know, that we all end up at some point in our lives, and you know, lots of volunteers that put in time and really help people in a tough moment. So when he asked me to just kind of be helpful and show my support for it to try and help them, which they're aiming to, end up building a hospice house. I think 10 bedrooms is what they're aiming for. And, you know, it's a fundraising process. And, so now I'm supporting that and a part of that.
1: Scott Niedermayer is now an honorary ambassador for the Cranbrook Kimberley Hospice Society to help them promote it. He also still works for the Anaheim Ducks in the NHL as a special advisor. Well, you got to hear from the new Salvation Army Major Jeff Butt earlier this week. He and his wife have been here about 2 months, serving Cranbrook and Fernie.
3: Been great.

0: on. But certainly it's nice to see also the contrast between the two, the bigger place Cranbrook and so much more going on here. And Fernie is a place that's very laid back. It's wonderful, all their hiking trails and biking trails. I have two large dogs, so there's tons of places to go there and enjoy. So
1: the Salvation Army is holding their second annual motorcycle toy run next weekend, Saturday, September the 12th. Well, yesterday on 107.5 Today FM News, you heard from Nelson Augustine with Mountain Man Outdoors regarding hunting season, getting into that now. And as we get set for autumn, bears enter a period of intense eating to build the fat reserves they need for winter denning. A bear may need to increase its body weight by about 30% before winter. The search for food can bring bears closer to homes, properties and communities, as we were hearing earlier in the week. Help prevent human-bear conflicts by securing attractants around your home and property. Let's check sports for McGibbon Auto and Truck Repair.
2: Shot to third, Okamoto's got it, and the Blue Jays win it.
1: Kazuma Okamoto had his first Major League Baseball four-hit game, and Louis Varla notched his 33rd save of the season as the Toronto Blue Jays took down the Kansas City Royals 4-3. A noon hour start today for the Jays and Royals to wrap up the weekend series in Kansas City. In the CFL, Winnipeg is in Saskatchewan. Kickoff time 5 o'clock this afternoon from Mosaic Stadium in Regina. Major League Soccer, the Vancouver Whitecaps surrendered two goals in 4 minutes near the end of the first half in a rare 3-1 home loss against St. Louis at BC Place last evening. The loss follows Wednesday's 1-1 draw in the first leg of the Canadian Championship semifinal against visiting CF Montreal. Vancouver back in action Wednesday against the visiting LA Galaxy for its third in 6 days. Let's go to junior hockey. The Cranbrook Bucks had guests in town from Seoul, Korea. Steve Russell reporting back from last night's game at Western Financial Place.
3: After surprising the BCHL and making it to the conference finals last season, the Cranbrook Bucks open up the exhibition schedule for the 2026-2027 campaign with a 4-3 loss to Korea University. After going down 1-0 after the first period, the Bucks stormed ahead in the second period, thanks to goals from Kishin Sagu and Shane Tronoski. The Bucks then saw their 2-1 lead evaporate as Korea University scored two goals in the final 5 minutes of the second period to take a 3-2 lead into the third period. In the third, the Bucks gave up a power play goal to Korea University, but Cadel Gorley scored a power play goal of his own and pulled within a goal with 2 minutes to play. It was not meant to be, obviously, as the Bucks lose 4-3 to Korea University. They next travel to Trail to take on the Smoke Eaters in exhibition play on Monday. For Today FM Sports, I'm Steve Russell.
1: Good, thank you, Steve. And while Steve was up in the booth, I had a chance to get down to ice level and get an interview with the coach of the University of Korea. I'll play that for you as we go through the breakfast show today. In the BCHC in Fernie last night, the Ghost Riders were 2-1 winners over the Kimberley Dynamiters. Both Ghost Rider goals came in the second period by Jonas Roussel and Garvin Hardy with the game winner. Cranbrook's Avery Lynch had the lone goal for the Dynamiters. In Revelstoke, a wide open 8-6 win for the Grizzlies over the visiting Columbia Valley Rockies. The Sunday forecast from Environment Canada, a 60% chance of showers, risk of a thunderstorm later on. Fog patches this morning, north breeze at 20K, a high 18 with a low 9. Showers tomorrow ending near noon and a high 18, cloudy on Tuesday for back to school and a high 21. Currently here in downtown Cranbrook, we're partly cloudy and 6 degrees.

609 on 107.5 Today FM. We're going to start where we did yesterday here. Yeah. Had a check-in from one of our Cranbrook residents visiting Australia right now and listening and going to bed right now as we get up and running. Yeah, in Queensland. Thank you for checking in and listening to us on the net here today. Very good. You know, we're going to get really international with you here this morning. I had a chance to pop on down to Western Financial Place well before game time and try and get an interview with the coach of the University of Korea that we're visiting here and playing against the Bucks last night. I think you'll find it interesting. They had a young lady named Sasha who did the interpreting for me, and she did an excellent job. I'm just going through the audio right now. I think I've got it down to about 2.5 minutes, so you'll be able to hear how we're working together on that. I think in my career, I think I've had 4 interviews where I had to have a translator. One was with a biologist from Peru. He came up to Penticton when I was working there at the time. He had some information on agriculture and planting vines and changing soil or something along that line. And then there was a Russian hockey team that was traveling through Western BC. I think it was their U18 national team. They went and played against the Okanagan Hockey All-Stars at that time. And then there was another one that was in Cranbrook, actually. Do you remember those kids from Paraguay that were up? And they live very poorly, and they live near a landfill in their city in Paraguay. And they took bits and pieces, and they made musical instruments. So then they turned around and started a band. And they were traveling in Cranbrook, and I can't remember who they were visiting at the time, so they put them on the air, and they hadn't had a chance to learn English as kids, so they had a translator on that one, too. Anyway, you'll hear the interview with the coach of Korea University here. I'll get that on for you. I'll try for 6:30. I just want to go through the audio again here. It's 6:12 now. Here's Glass Tiger.

0: 8:15, that's Glass Tiger from 107.5 Today FM. It's a little bit cooler here this morning again, even than it was yesterday at this time. We're at 6 degrees here in downtown Cranbrook, a bit cloudy. Might get some rain a little bit later on as well. We'll see where that one goes. Just checking in with the airport because that first flight should be getting out here momentarily. They're looking at 6:25, kind of get things back to normal, and that wasn't the case yesterday. Hey, we're going to have guests in studio around 7:30. A couple of figure skating coaches are coming in here.
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0: 6:19 is our time together. Here's Kelly Clarkson.

6:25, coming up next, you're going to hear from the coach of the University of Korea. I spoke with him ice level last night at the exhibition game between the Cranbrook Bucks and the university. Yeah. So we'll dish that out next. I've got it down to about 2 minutes. I've been editing it for you.

0: 6:28 is our time together. That's Billy DuPage. Now, yeah, she's Canadian. So I want to take you down to ice level now at Western Financial Place. This was about 2 hours before game time yesterday. The University of Korea in to take on the Cranbrook Bucks last night. Entertaining matchup for those that took it in. But I thought if I get there nice and early, I won't be in their head spice. We had a really nice visit, actually. The translator traveling with the team was so very helpful. And there was quite a bit of chat before this part, but I didn't want you to sit here for 10 minutes listening. It was very interesting. But anyway, we got you about 2 minutes and 18 seconds here of what was shaking there last night.
1: I'm good.
0: Your name, please?
1: Yeah. Woo Young Kim.
0: What brought you to Canada? Why are they having this trip?
2: Why are you
1: here? Canada로 온 건지 트립을. 하키하면 넘버원이 캐나다이기 때문에 다른 이유는 아무것도 필요 없대요.
2: There's no reason because hockey is number one here, right? So that's why we just decided to come here and they're having like training camp here.
0: We were told before that there is another university there, a rival, or there's like you do have a rival. Can you describe that for me then?
2: 자기도 여기 라이벌 학교가 온 걸로 알고 있었는데 뭐 그거에 대해서 설명을 뭐 해줄 수 있냐? 이랬는데.
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2: So we heard about that the Riber School, which is called the Yonsei University, they had a training camp in Vancouver, as we know, and then we decided to come to the Alberta area, Calgary area, for the having more game experience. Because we heard that the Yonsei University came here like very early August, probably. So probably they just focus on the like skill development side, but we just wanna just play game, play here, yeah.
0: Just one more question. Yeah. Just one more.
2: 하나만 더 물어볼게요.
0: The ice surface, do you play on a bigger ice surface like they do in some European countries? Or is it a little smaller ice surface like we do here in Canada?
2: 지금 자기가 알고 있기로는 이제 한국은 좀 더 넓은 아이스를 쓰고 있는 걸로 들었는데 유럽처럼 여기 이제 작은 이제 아이스 링크에 쓰는 건지 아닌 건지 그거 물어보거든요.
1: 한국에서? 한국에서 큰 거.
2: So actually that this area and surface very small than us, so we our ice area very bigger than here, so probably kind of probably different.
0: Thank you
2: so much.
0: With a translator, of course, the coach of the University of Korea speaking with me at ice level last night. It was about an hour and a half, 2 hours before last evening's game. Really interesting. Yeah, here's Harry Styles on 107.5 Today FM.

6:34, Harry Styles with American Girls. Good morning to everybody waking up across the border, maybe down in Eureka, Montana here this morning. I see our football team was back down there again trying their luck. Yeah, good morning, Eureka, Rexford.

0: Those are the Foo Fighters on 107.5 Today FM. Yeah, we've got company coming here just under an hour. We'll have a couple of figure skating coaches joining us in studio, getting set for the upcoming season with the Cranbrook Skating Club. You can get ready for that one. And we'll have a special kind of a concert breaker, but we'll call it an event breaker for you a little bit later this week. That'll be slightly related.
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11: There are a large number of seniors in Cranbrook who don't have a safe, comfortable, and affordable place to live. 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But there still is a need for this in Cranbrook, and that's partly because the economy has changed, prices have changed, we got inflation, and these people need a place to live.
10: So the total price tag, can you tell us that?
11: Yeah, well, we have 2 significant partners in this, and one of them is the city of Cranbrook, who donated the land, and this is a remarkable gift, really, because it shows their commitment to this same group of people that we're wanting to help. That's seniors who need affordable housing. And then Columbia Basin Trust came forward with a large grant. So those 2 groups have significantly pushed this to the starting point.
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0: 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Scott Niedermeyer back in town.
1: Just always great to be back in Cranbrook. And like I said, to see some old friends and family and bump into people randomly like happened this trip. 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
1: Okay, we're just watching this. I don't think it's raining out there. The clouds have thickened up on us here so far this morning. We'll see where it takes us. Update from Environment Canada coming.

6:55. It looks like we've got network news again this morning, so we'll go with it. Yeah, it's coming up next at 7 o'clock. They'll give you about 2.5 minutes of local and make that national and international news, and then I'll come on right after. We'll get you caught up with what's happening locally. Oh, that'll work. The Bee Gees.

0: Good morning. It's Sunday, September the 6th. I'm Dennis Walker. No delays at Canadian Rockies International Airport. The early morning flight to Calgary at 6:25 got away 10 minutes early. It shot out of here at 6:15, so we'll watch at 9 o'clock for Pacific Coastal's flight to Kelowna. No expected delays on any flights today at Canadian Rockies International. Well, Cranbrook native and former NHL Stanley Cup winning and Olympic gold medal winning defenseman Scott Niedermayer is reaching out and helping with the effort to establish a hospice house for Cranbrook Kimberley. Scott Niedermayer is into Cranbrook for the weekend. Spoke with us yesterday about getting involved with hospice.
1: Ran into a good old friend, actually my old principal from Laurie School, George Watson, and he approached me and asked me about if I'd lend some support to the hospice society here in Cranbrook, Cranbrook Kimberley Hospice Society, and I was glad to do it. You know, really inspiring the people that are volunteering, you know, in that society to help people in a tough time. You know, that we all end up at some point in our lives, and you know, lots of volunteers that put in time and really help people in a tough moment. So when he asked me to just kind of be helpful and show my support for it to try and help them, which they're aiming to, end up building a hospice house. I think 10 bedrooms is what they're aiming for. And, you know, it's a fundraising process. And, so now I'm supporting that and a part of that.
0: Scott Niedermayer is now an honorary ambassador for the Cranbrook Kimberley Hospice Society to help them promote it. He also still works for the Anaheim Ducks in the NHL as a special advisor. Well, you got to hear from the new Salvation Army Major Jeff Butt earlier this week. He and his wife have been here about 2 months, serving Cranbrook and Fernie.
2: Been great so far. We came down here from up north in Prince Rupert. And as I was saying to you before this, it's nice to see that ball in the sky that you call a sun. It's wonderful and warm. I like it because it rains so much in Prince Rupert. But we certainly did enjoy our time in the north. And we're looking forward to the opportunities here and what it's like to be for both Fernie and Cranbrook here in the East Kootenay Circuit.
0: And as far as serving such a large area,
2: It's a lot of double of everything of what we're used to. There's, you know, two family services, two churches, two thrift stores, and all the sort of ministries that go on. But certainly it's nice to see also the contrast between the two, the bigger place Cranbrook and so much more going on here. And Fernie is a place that's very laid back. It's wonderful, all their hiking trails and biking trails. I have two large dogs, so there's tons of places to go there and enjoy. So
0: the Salvation Army is holding their second annual motorcycle toy run next weekend, Saturday, September the 12th. Well, yesterday on 107.5 Today FM News, you heard from Nelson Augustine with Mountain Man Outdoors regarding hunting season, getting into that now. And as we get set for autumn, bears enter a period of intense eating to build the fat reserves they need for winter denning. A bear may need to increase its body weight by about 30% before winter. The search for food can bring bears closer to homes, properties and communities, as we were hearing earlier in the week, help prevent human-bear conflicts by securing attractants around your home and property. Let's check sports for McGibbon Auto and Truck Repair.
3: Shot to third, Okamoto's got it, and the Blue Jays win it.
0: Kazuma Okamoto had his first Major League Baseball four-hit game, and Louis Varland notched his 33rd save of the season as the Toronto Blue Jays took down the Kansas City Royals 4-3. A noon hour start today for the Jays and Royals to wrap up the weekend series in Kansas City. In the CFL, Winnipeg is in Saskatchewan. Kickoff time 5 o'clock this afternoon from Mosaic Stadium in Regina. Major League Soccer, the Vancouver Whitecaps surrendered 2 goals in 4 minutes near the end of the first half in a rare 3-1 home loss against St. Louis at BC Place last evening. The loss follows Wednesday's 1-1 draw in the first leg of the Canadian Championship semifinal against visiting CF Montreal. Vancouver back in action Wednesday against the visiting LA Galaxy for its third in 6 days. Let's go to junior hockey. The Cranbrook Bucks had guests in town from Seoul, Korea. Steve Russell reporting back from last night's game at Western Financial Place.
4: After surprising the BCHL and making it to the conference finals last season, the Cranbrook Bucks open up the exhibition schedule for the 2026-2027 campaign with a 4-3 loss to Korea University. After going down 1-0 after the first period, the Bucks stormed ahead in the second period, thanks to goals from Kishin Sagu and Shane Tronoski. The Bucks then saw their 2-1 lead evaporate as Korea University scored 2 goals in the final 5 minutes of the second period to take a 3-2 lead into the third period. In the third, the Bucks gave up a power play goal to Korea University, but Cadell Gorley scored a power play goal

0: of his own and pulled within a goal with 2 minutes to play. It was not meant to be, obviously, as the Bucks lose 4-3 to Korea University. They next travel to Trail to take on the Smoke Eaters in exhibition play on Monday. For Today FM Sports, I'm Steve Russell.
1: Good. Thank you, Steve. And while Steve was up in the booth, I had a chance to get down to ice level and get an interview with the coach of the University of Korea. I'll play that for you as we go through the breakfast show today. In the BCHC in Fernie last night, the Ghost Riders were 2-1 winners over the Kimberley Dynamiters. Both Ghost Rider goals came in the second period by Jonas Roussel and Garvin Hardy with the game winner. Cranbrook's Avery Lynch had the lone goal for the Dynamiters. In Revelstoke, a wide open 8-6 win for the Grizzlies over the visiting Columbia Valley Rockies. The Sunday forecast from Environment Canada, a 60% chance of showers, risk of a thunderstorm later on. Fog patches this morning, north breeze at 20K, a high 18 with a low 9. Showers tomorrow ending near noon and a high 18, cloudy on Tuesday for back to school and a high 21. Currently here in downtown Cranbrook, we've got a low overcast and 7 degrees.

712, that's Taylor Swift on 107.5 Today FM. Happy Sunday. We've got a lot going on in Fernie today, the 52nd annual Fernie Lions Demolition Derby. Okay, yeah, that's a fun-filled day. High-octane automotive chaos there, and crunching metal and a whole bunch of other neat things going on there. So if you're heading off to Fernie, check it out. You've got to go off the main highway, go up to, you know, go up like you're driving into town. So get off Highway 3 and then go up, and you'll see signage to get you to 1800 Railway Avenue there. Full-size cars and small ones and truck heats, and featuring drivers competing for the last vehicle standing. So a lot of fun happening there. There will be anyway. It's going to be loud and all kinds of neat things going on. The 52nd annual Fernie Lions Demolition Derby today, getting ready to roll. Looking at some of the pictures from last year. Here's Avril Lavigne on 107.5 Today FM.

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0: 7:16, we're not getting any rain right now. The clouds have thickened up a little bit. It's a lower overcast than it was about 4 o'clock this morning on my bike ride in. Interesting, last week at this time, do you remember I was telling you I was biking in, and a big branch in a tree came down right in front of the church at 4th Avenue in Cranbrook here, like, well, the corner of 4th and 14th, because I bike down 14th every day to get here. And middle of the week, the other branch came down on the other side, so I see they had to take the whole tree down. It was quite interesting.
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724 from 107.5 Today FM. What's happening with figure skating here locally? Jessica Grychek is just getting comfortable in studio here. We'll talk about the upcoming figure skating season right after Elton John.

0: 729 on 107.5 Today FM. That's Elton John with Philadelphia Fleet Freedom. Is it raining out there, Jessica? I don't think so.
1: Not quite.
0: Not when you walked in?
1: No.
0: Good to see you. How are you?
1: I'm good. How are you, Dennis?
0: Good. Got to talk about figure skating. So you're coaching here in town again?
1: I am. First of all, I just want to thank you so much for having me on. I really appreciate it.
0: Oh, that's fine.
1: Yes, we are coaching in Cranbrook again. So my mom, Danielle Hewson, and I have taken on the club again, and we're just so excited to be back and bring skating to the Cranbrook community.
0: Good, thank you. You have Skate Canada, you're tied in again, is that right?
1: Yes, so we coach through Skate Canada, and all the programs are run through Skate Canada. So they're flagship programs that are designed kind of to give us the best coordination, balance, whatever for the kids. They're kind of tested and proven. So.
0: Very good. It's hard to talk about the commitment because I guess it depends what level you're at, but if somebody is just new to figure skating, you've got little kids coming in and they're trying to learn, how do you get them going and get them comfortable in it then?
1: Right. So we actually have two Learn to Skate programs, and they're actually some of our favorite programs to coach. So we have our pre-can skate program. So that's ages 3 to 5. And that program, we really use a learn through play philosophy. So we're playing with the kids on the ice and getting them comfortable with being on the ice at a young age. So it's a pretty cool program. And then we have our can skate program, which more focuses on our fundamentals of balance, control, and agility. And that is for ages 5 and up. Or if skaters have already passed their pre-can skate. So we will take younger skaters as well.
0: Right. Is it hard to keep it affordable? It seems like that with all sports now, but 3 to 5, you're getting them on there pretty young.
1: Totally. Yeah. It's actually a really great program for those fundamentals, though, in terms of hockey. Like, we know that Cranbrook is a hockey hub here in the Kootenays, and it just really helps with the basics of skating, and then, you know, when they get to a stick and a puck, they don't have to think about what their feet are doing. So
0: no figure skating, very important.
1: Yes.
0: I think it was Paul Coffey played for the Edmonton Oilers.
1: Oh, okay. Yeah.
0: Yeah, they did.
1: I do know that Jeff Skinner and Matt Duchesne both graduated the can skate program, so it's pretty cool. Yeah. And then my mom, she's had a pretty long history with the club. I think she remembers a time where Scott and Rob Niedermeyer were actually a part of the Cranbrook club. So,
0: and Scott's in town right now.
1: Oh, is he? That is very cool.
0: He sure is. Yeah, he's helping out with hospice.
1: Oh, that's awesome.
0: Yeah, you'll hear it on the news here in about 25
1: Perfect.
0: Minutes. If people want to get into figure skating this year, I guess, is it register online or in person?
1: Yes, totally. So you can go to our website, which is www.cranbrooksc.upliftersinc.com, or you can just Google Cranbrook Skating Club and it will come up.
0: I got to go back. What was the profile event they had in Kimberley? Was that a regional or provincial? That's the last time I talked to you.
1: Yes, the competition?
0: Yeah.
1: Yeah, that was a regional competition.
0: It was regional.
1: Yeah.
0: Very good.
1: But they had skaters from all over the place, so Calgary and
0: well, that was
1: cool.
0: Something to watch. My wife grew up in Thailand. She never skated. She was quite impressed with it all. Boy, you bring judges in from all over the place.
1: Yes.
0: Going that direction, though, once you get a skater that you think is elite, I guess there's a lot of one-on-one coaching. Is that something that you and your mom have to do too?
1: Yeah, so we do it all. So if a skater has, you know, gotten to a certain point with our can skate program, we'll pull them up into our Rising Stars program, which is an intro to figure skating. So that's still in a group format, but it just touches on the basics of figure skating at that point. And then once they've graduated that program, we move them into what's called Star Skate. And that's where we start doing private lessons with the kids, and where they start competing and doing the ice show and all the fun stuff.
0: So. You know, when they spin and jump and everything, everybody's going to fall once in a while. There's no equipment or anything. It must be hard on your tailbone.
1: It can be. Down? Yeah.
0: You competed and everything. Did you ever get hurt badly?
1: A couple times, but I think just the life skills that I learned from skating made it all worth it. So
0: yeah, that's always part of any sport, isn't it?
1: Yeah, of course.
0: Well, very good. Is there anything else you want to get out while we've got you here? I guess you build up to some of the competitions later in the season, and then you usually have a year-end ice show, and that's probably part of the registration. Is that right, then?
1: Yeah, so our ice show, I think this year we're doing it in February, end of February, I believe the 27th. So we're pretty excited to be able to host that again. It'll be at the Memorial Arena, and it'll be all levels. So Can Skate, Rising Stars, Star Skate. So it's a pretty cool show. We'll probably have some guest skaters. So
0: just before we let you go, you mentioned off microphone the history of your mom's skating and coaching.
1: Yes. So the club was actually founded in 1953, which is super cool. We've been serving Cranbrook for 73 years, and we're just so excited to continue to serve our community in this capacity. I think our residents deserve to have a really good skating program here. But yeah, my mom's been coaching for 30 years here, or just about, and she's been a part of the club as a skater before that. So she's actually been around for more than half of the club's history, which is just, it's so cool to coach alongside someone who has that much knowledge. And I'm just, we're all very grateful to have her. So.
0: Well, compliments on your efforts too. It takes a lot of time.
1: It definitely does. It's a very technical sport, but I just love it. And, you know, we're all here because we love the sport. And yeah, our board is just so excited to get up and running again for the season. And we're just also grateful to be here and doing this. So
0: I think you're going to hear about something very special happening for figure skating here in the next maybe week or so, or the next few days. I'll tell you about that later. 7:35. Thanks for getting up early.
1: Yes. Thank you so much for having me, Dennis.
0: When's your first coaching session?
1: It is on Tuesday.
0: Okay. Back to school, back for you too.
1: Totally. Yeah. But Can Skate doesn't start till the week after. So there's still time to register. We have about a week, but spots are filling quickly.
0: With a 73-year history for skating, figure skating in Cranbrook.

0: 7:38 on 107.5 Today FM. Boy, what an interesting history with local figure skating here. That's going back a long, long time. Yeah, 72 years, that was 70. Yeah, 72 years, which is kind of neat. During the interview, talking about how figure skating does a lot for hockey players, and Scott Niedermeyer came. he came up during the interview from Jessica. He's in town right now, you know.
1: Just always great to be back in Cranbrook, and like I said, to see some old friends and family and bump into people randomly, like happened this trip. And you know, it's great to see that you know, that spirit is still here, where people are trying to help the community, for sure.
0: Absolutely. And you'll hear at the top of the hour how Scott Niedermeyer is getting involved in helping promote what they're trying to do to establish a hospice house here for Cranbrook, Kimberley.
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We're just coming up on 7:47. If you missed the interview with the coach from the University of Korea hockey team, I'll air that for you in a bit again.

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2: Hi, I'm Adrienne Gear, president of the BC Nurses Union. Labor Day is a reminder that generations of workers organized and fought for the rights workers have today. This summer, 60,000 nurses across British Columbia took lawful job action during the longest nursing strike in our province's history. During this time, nearly 6,000 nurses reported intimidation and harassment from their employers, including threats of discipline. Labor Day reminds us that workers' rights are won through struggle, and that every generation has a responsibility to defend them. To every nurse who courageously showed up for one another on behalf of our patients, and to the labor allies and members of the public who joined us in solidarity, thank you.
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10: 754, you know something? I work out at Anytime Fitness because they've got a key fob, right? And you can go work out whenever you want to. So I was in there like a 3:45 this morning doing a workout before I came into work here today. But right now, they've got some pretty good deals going on right now for new members, and they're reactivating members as well. So as we get into the fall and winter season, for new members, the security activation and enrollment fees are nothing. And they also get a free month at the end. So check that one out if you're looking at joining a fitness center or want the flexibility of going in the middle of the night, which I do every once in a while. That's it's Anytime Fitness. Anytime Fitness is the one at Tamarack Center. These are the Bare Naked Ladies.

Hey, we've got network news, so we'll get into that here in just a little bit. 8 o'clock report is coming up next, so we'll get about 2.5 minutes of the network news, and then I'll come on and give you all the local stuff that you're waiting for. Hey, thanks again, Jessica, for coming in studio with us, telling us about figure skating, getting set for the upcoming season.

0: And actually, my old principal from Laurie School, George Watson, and he approached me and asked me about if I'd lend some support to the hospice society here in Cranbrook-Kimberley Hospice Society, and I was glad to do it. You know, really inspiring the people that are volunteering, you know, in that society to help people in a tough time. You know, that we all end up at some point in our lives, and you know, lots of volunteers that put in time and really help people in a tough moment. So when he asked me to just kind of be helpful and show my support for it to try and help them, which they're aiming to, end up building a hospice house, I think 10 bedrooms is what they're aiming for. And, you know, it's a fundraising process. And, so now I'm supporting that and a part of that.
1: Scott Niedermeyer is now an honorary ambassador for the Cranbrook-Kimberley Hospice Society to help them promote it. He also still works for the Anaheim Ducks in the NHL as a special advisor. Well, you got to hear from the new Salvation Army Major Jeff Butt earlier this week. He and his wife have been here about 2 months, serving Cranbrook and Fernie.
2: Been great so far. We came down here from up north in Prince Rupert. And as I was saying to you before this, it's nice to see that ball in the sky that you call a sun. It's wonderful and warm. I like it because it rains so much in Prince Rupert. But we certainly did enjoy our time in the north. And we're looking forward to the opportunities here and what it's like to be for both Fernie and Cranbrook here in the East Kootenai Circuit.
1: And as far as serving such a large area,
2: It's a lot of double of everything of what we're used to. There's, you know, two family services, two churches, two thrift stores, and all the sort of ministries that go on. But certainly it's nice to see also the contrast between the two, the bigger place Cranbrook and so much more going on here. And Fernie is a place that's very laid back. It's wonderful, all their hiking trails and biking trails. I have two large dogs, so there's tons of places to go there and enjoy. So
1: the Salvation Army is holding their second annual motorcycle toy run next weekend, Saturday, September the 12th. Well, yesterday on 107.5 Today FM News, you heard from Nelson Augustine with Mountain Man Outdoors regarding hunting season, getting into that now. And as we get set for autumn, bears enter a period of intense eating to build the fat reserves they need for winter denning. A bear may need to increase its body weight by about 30% before winter. The search for food can bring bears closer to homes, properties and communities, as we were hearing earlier in the week, help prevent human-bear conflicts by securing attractants around your home and property. Let's check sports for McGibbon Auto and Truck Repair.
3: Shot to third. Okamoto's got it, and the Blue Jays win it.
1: Kazuma Okamoto had his first Major League Baseball four-hit game, and Louis Varland notched his 33rd save of the season as the Toronto Blue Jays took down the Kansas City Royals 4-3. A noon hour start today for the Jays and Royals to wrap up the weekend series in Kansas City. In the CFL, Winnipeg is in Saskatchewan. Kickoff time 5 o'clock this afternoon from Mosaic Stadium in Regina. Major League Soccer, the Vancouver Whitecaps surrendered 2 goals in 4 minutes near the end of the first half in a rare 3-1 home loss against St. Louis at BC Place last evening. The loss follows Wednesday's 1-1 draw in the first leg of the Canadian Championship semifinal against visiting CF Montreal. Vancouver back in action Wednesday against the visiting LA Galaxy for its third in 6 days. Let's go to junior hockey. The Cranbrook Bucks had guests in town from Seoul, Korea. Steve Russell reporting back from last night's game at Western Financial Place.
4: After surprising the BCHL and making it to the conference finals last season, the Cranbrook Bucks open up the exhibition schedule for the 2026-2027 campaign with a 4-3 loss to Korea University. After going down 1-0 after the first period, the Bucks stormed ahead in the second period, thanks to goals from Kishin Sagu and Shane Tronoski. The Bucks then saw their 2-1 lead evaporate as Korea University scored 2 goals in the final 5 minutes of the second period to take a 3-2 lead into the third period. In the third, the Bucks gave up a power play goal to Korea University, but Cadel Gorley scored a power play goal of his own and pulled within a goal with 2 minutes to play. It was not meant to be, obviously, as the Bucks lose 4-3 to Korea University. They next travel to Trail to take on the Smoke Eaters in exhibition play on Monday. For Today FM Sports, I'm Steve Russell.
1: Good. Thank you, Steve. And while Steve was up in the booth, I had a chance to get down to ice level and get an interview with the coach of the University of Korea. I'll play that for you as we go through the breakfast show today. In the BCHC in Fernie last night, the Ghost Riders were 2-1 winners over the Kimberley Dynamiters. Both Ghost Rider goals came in the second period.

0: by Jonas Rosell and Garvin Hardy with the game winner. Cranbrook's Avery Lynch had the lone goal for the Dynamiters. In Revelstoke, a wide-open 8-6 win for the Grizzlies over the visiting Columbia Valley Rockies. The Sunday forecast from Environment Canada, a 60% chance of showers, risk of a thunderstorm later on. Fog patches this morning, north breeze at 20K, a high 18 with a low 9. Showers tomorrow ending near noon and a high 18, cloudy on Tuesday for back to school and a high 21. Currently here in downtown Cranbrook, we've got a low overcast and 7 degrees.
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9: It's 8:23. Did you miss me? I had to give my wife a ride to work. Okay, not on my bike. We had to take her.

0: 8:25 on 107.5 Today FM. It's not a bad morning. It's a little cool out there, though, no doubt about it, as we dig into September, get sent for back to school on Tuesday. As far as tomorrow goes in the holiday, I'll be in here to see you. I'll work it like I was doing on weekends when I was going full-time, yeah. I'll just pop in and see you every hour to make sure that everything's, we're getting, you know, getting any news out that needs to be. And if you're just dialing in now, we've had a lot of guests on the air here today, guest voices, and one of them is home for just a little while and is going to be helping out a whole lot with promoting this hospice effort. Yeah, to establish a hospice house for Cranbrook Kimberley, Scott Niedermeyer.
1: Just always great to be back in Cranbrook. And like I said, to see some old friends and family and bump into people randomly like happened this trip. And, you know, it's great to see that, you know, that spirit is still here where people are trying to help the community for sure.
0: Excellent. Thank you. You'll hear from him again at the top of the hour with news at 9. 8:27. Here's Martha and the Muffins. I'll tell you what, I'm going to roll back a two-minute interview for you if you missed it really early this morning. I had a chance to talk to the coach from the University of Korea hockey team. Yeah, I caught up with him before the game down at ice level. I think you'll enjoy it. The voice of an interpreter named Sasha.

0: Martha and the Muffins on 107.5 Today FM. It's 8:30. And to our listeners out in Fernie, today's the day. Yeah, the annual Fernie Lions Club event there. They're going to be, yeah, ramming cars and all the rest of it here today. The annual Classic Derby going on at this morning. Well, a little bit later they'll get going up at the Fernie Lions Club and their annual bash and crash and everything going on up there today. Yeah, and they'll have a whole bunch of good food on site here. Happy Cow Fernie will be on site as well. You can grab some local delicious ice cream at that time and, watch the big demolition derby going on, and that's coming up just a little bit later. Thanks to those people getting up with us for the 52nd annual Fernie Lions Demolition Derby today. It's $20 for adults and $10 for students. 11 to 17 get in there for $10. So check that one out here today. A fun-filled day of high-octane automotive chaos and metal crunching and all the rest of it. And it's all for a good cause too. So check it out in Fernie. And thanks for having the radio on there out in the Elk Valley here this morning. Not getting any calls about fog at this time. Yesterday the motorists were telling us that. Well, it's an interesting time because we've got a hockey team from Korea that visited us here last evening. If you missed Steve Russell's follow-up report, we'll have that for you at 9 o'clock again today. 4-3 final. It's exhibition hockey, of course. And prior to game time, I was down at ice level and had a chance through an interpreter to get an interview with the coach of the University of Korea hockey team. Really interesting people, too, I'll tell you, outside of hockey. But the head coach's name is Kim Woo-young, and talking to me on site.
1: I'm good.
0: Your name, please?
1: Yeah, Woo-young Kim.
0: What brought you to Canada? Why are they having this trip?
2: Why
1: are they having this trip? Hockey is number one in Canada, so there's no reason for anything.
2: There's no reason because hockey is number one here, right? So that's why we just decided to come here and have a training camp here.
0: We were told before that there is another university there, a rival, or there's you do have a rival. Can you describe that for me then?
2: 자기도 여기 라이벌 학교가 온 걸로 알고 있었는데 뭐 그거에 대해서 설명을 뭐 해줄 수 있냐? 이러는데.
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2: So we heard about that the rival school, which is called the Yonsei University, they had a training camp in Vancouver, as we know, and then we decided to come to the Arvada area, Calgary area, for the having more game experience. Because we heard that the Yonsei University came here like very early August, probably. So probably they just focus on the skill development side, but we just wanna just play game, play here, yeah.
0: Just one more question. Yeah. Just one more.
2: 하나만 더 물어볼게요.
0: The ice surface, do you play on a bigger ice surface like they do in some European countries, or is it a little smaller ice surface like we do here in Canada?
2: 지금 자기가 알고 있기로는 이제 한국은 좀 더 넓은 아이스를 쓰고 있는 걸로 들었는데 유럽처럼 여기 이제 작은 이제 아이스 링크에 쓰는 건지 아닌 건지 그거 물어보거든요.
1: 한국에서? 한국에서 큰 거.
2: So actually that this area and surface very small than us, so we our ice area very bigger than here, so probably kind of probably different. Thank you
0: so much. Yeah, the University of Korea hockey team, thank you for coming to visit us. It was a special night for anybody that took that one in at Western Financial. They're actually off to Spruce Grove. They play there. I think there's three games before they head back to Korea, so that's the way it kind of went down pregame last night. Thank you for the time and the access as well, Nathan, and the Bucks organization. It's 8:33. Here's Lifehouse. What?

0: So today is your last chance day to sign up for the Kootenai Rockies Grand Fondo. They're cutting it off after today. So if you plan on doing it, which is next weekend, yeah, you want to get yourself registered. And you can ride any distance you want to. The Piccolo, which is 58K, or the Medio, 102 kilometers, or the Grand Fondo itself at 152K. So get all signed up and you can look forward to that one coming
1: Top
0: up next weekend.
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It's 8:46. How are things looking in your garden these days? I'd just like a little bit more warmth on the peppers, and then we can get more Greek salad going. 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Everything else you need. 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
7: 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Emergency vehicles may move closure equipment and use the bridge when needed, but must close it behind them. 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
2: We've got the 9 o'clock news coming up next. They've got some, a national and provincial news from the network again for 9. So I'll follow it up with the local news right after. Okay, and then we'll hand things over to, I think it's Aiden today. If it's AJ or Steve. Anyway, I'll get you the news out, and then away I go.

0: Society here in Cranbrook Kimberley Hospice Society, and I was glad to do it. You know, really inspiring the people that are volunteering, you know, in that society to help people in a tough time. You know, that we all end up at some point in our lives, and you know, lots of volunteers that put in time and really help people in a tough moment. So when he asked me to just kind of be helpful and show my support for it to try and help them, which they're aiming to, you know, end up building a hospice house, I think 10 bedrooms is what they're aiming for. And, you know, it's a fundraising process. And, you know, so now I'm supporting that and a part of that.
1: Scott Niedermeyer is now an honorary ambassador for the Cranbrook Kimberley Hospice Society to help them promote it. He also still works for the Anaheim Ducks in the NHL as a special advisor. Well, you got to hear from the new Salvation Army Major Jeff Butt earlier this week. He and his wife have been here about 2 months, serving Cranbrook and Fernie.
2: Been great so far. We came down here from up north in Prince Rupert. And as I was saying to you before this, it's nice to see that ball in the sky that you call a sun. It's wonderful and warm. I like it because it rains so much in Prince Rupert. But we certainly did enjoy our time in the north. And we're looking forward to the opportunities here and what it's like to be for both Fernie and Cranbrook here in the East Kootenai Circuit.
1: And as far as serving such a large area,
2: It's a lot of double of everything of what we're used to. There's, you know, two family services, two churches, two thrift stores, and all the sort of ministries that go on. But certainly it's nice to see also the contrast between the two, the bigger place Cranbrook and so much more going on here. And Fernie is a place that's very laid back. It's wonderful, all their hiking trails and biking trails. I have two large dogs, so there's tons of places to go there and enjoy. So
1: the Salvation Army is holding their second annual motorcycle toy run next weekend, Saturday, September the 12th. Well, yesterday on 107.5 Today FM News, you heard from Nelson Augustine with Mountain Man Outdoors regarding hunting season, getting into that now. And as we get set for autumn, bears enter a period of intense eating to build the fat reserves they need for winter denning. A bear may need to increase its body weight by about 30% before winter. The search for food can bring bears closer to homes, properties and communities, as we were hearing earlier in the week, help prevent human-bear conflicts by securing attractants around your home and property. Let's check sports for McGibbon Auto and Truck Repair.
3: Shot to third. Okamoto's got it, and the Blue Jays win it.
1: Kazuma Okamoto had his first Major League Baseball four-hit game, and Louis Varland notched his 33rd save of the season as the Toronto Blue Jays took down the Kansas City Royals 4-3. A noon hour start today for the Jays and Royals to wrap up the weekend series in Kansas City. In the CFL, Winnipeg is in Saskatchewan. Kickoff time 5 o'clock this afternoon from Mosaic Stadium in Regina. Major League Soccer, the Vancouver Whitecaps surrendered 2 goals in 4 minutes near the end of the first half in a rare 3-1 home loss against St. Louis at BC Place last evening. The loss follows Wednesday's 1-1 draw in the first leg of the Canadian Championship semifinal against visiting CF Montreal. Vancouver back in action Wednesday against the visiting LA Galaxy for its third in 6 days. Let's go to junior hockey. The Cranbrook Bucks had guests in town from Seoul, Korea. Steve Russell reporting back from last night's game at Western Financial Place.
4: After surprising the BCHL and making it to the conference finals last season, the Cranbrook Bucks open up the exhibition schedule for the 2026-2027 campaign with a 4-3 loss to Korea University. After going down 1-0 after the first period, the Bucks stormed ahead in the second period, thanks to goals from Kishin Sagu and Shane Tronoski. The Bucks then saw their 2-1 lead evaporate as Korea University scored 2 goals in the final 5 minutes of the second period to take a 3-2 lead into the third period. In the third, the Bucks gave up a power play goal to Korea University, but Cadell Gourley scored a power play goal of his own and pulled within a goal with 2 minutes to play. It was not meant to be, obviously, as the Bucks lose 4-3 to Korea University. They next travel to Trail to take on the Smoke Eaters in exhibition play on Monday. For Today FM Sports, I'm Steve Russell.
1: Good. Thank you, Steve. And while Steve was up in the booth, I had a chance to get down to ice level and get an interview with the coach of the University of Korea. I'll play that for you as we go through the breakfast show today. In the BCHC in Fernie last night, the Ghost Riders were 2-1 winners over the Kimberley Dynamiters. Both Ghost Rider goals came in the second period by Jonas Roussel and Garvin Hardy with the game winner. Cranbrook's Avery Lynch had the lone goal for the Dynamiters. In Revelstoke, a wide open 8-6 win for the Grizzlies over

For the visiting Columbia Valley Rockies. The Sunday forecast from Environment Canada, a 60% chance of showers, risk of a thunderstorm later on. Fog patches this morning, north breeze at 20K, a high 18 with a low 9. Showers tomorrow ending near noon and a high 18, cloudy on Tuesday for back to school and a high 21. Currently here in downtown Cranbrook, we've got a low overcast and 7 degrees.

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0: Strike It Up by Black Box on 107.5 Today FM, the East Kootenays playlist. Hey, it's AJ hanging around on the Sunday show. Hoping you've all enjoyed your long weekend so far. Hope you enjoy the rest of it as well. Hey, coming up in October, we've got some pretty cool shows coming to Cranbrook. Mountain Home Productions presents Feeling Groovy, the music of Simon and Garfunkel, starring Jim Witter and featuring Ian Tanner. You'll get to hear all of your favorite songs that defined a generation. It's two great shows happening Saturday, October 24th at the Columbia Valley Center. You can get tickets for that at mountainhomeproductions.com. And then the next show is the next day, Sunday, October 25th at the Key City Theater here in Cranbrook. Tickets for that are at keycitytheater.com. Again, Mountain Home Productions is presenting Feeling Groovy, the music of Simon and Garfunkel, starring Jim Witter and Ian Tanner. 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Up next on Today FM, it's Swedish House Mafia.
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0: Dee's Kootenays playlist on 107.5 Today FM with Cuz I Do by Preston Pablo. Hey, it's AJ keeping you company on the Sunday show. And hey, coming up next weekend, the Cranbrook Salvation Army is holding their second annual motorcycle toy run on Saturday, September 12th. Here at Today FM, we got to speak with Joff Butt and Don Butt, the new captains of the Salvation Army East Kootenay Circuit.
1: So of course, being new to here, this is it's great to see that this is something that started up last year and is now in the second year. Looking forward to that on September 12th, that Saturday, that we have people that are willing to ride as we begin to kick off the Christmas season. And for the toys and monetary donations that come in through our thrift store, they have a discount for those that wish to purchase something from the store as well. It's really a wonderful thing that people can kick off this part as we get into the season of Christmas. I know it might seem a little early in September, but in the Salvation Army, Christmas is a season. It's several months long of prep and work. And let me tell you, there's no better feeling than knowing that some kid gets Christmas present under the tree because of the hard work and the giving of Cranbrook and Fernie and all the communities around that want to step up and give to help make it happen for a kid.
0: Let's give a big welcome to Jeff and Don. They actually just arrived in the East Kootenay about 6 weeks ago. Again, that's the Cranbrook Salvation Army's second annual motorcycle toy run on Saturday, September 12th. It's $20 by donation or $10 if you bring a toy. 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

0: 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Hey, it's AJ hanging around on the Sunday show, hoping you're all having a great morning so far. Hey, Cranbrook Co-op Fuel Good Day is coming up not this week, but next week, Tuesday, September 15th. This year, they've chosen the Cranbrook Kimberley Hospice Society. 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
1: Well, we're really excited. Amber Watson from the co-op gas station and convenience store contacted us to see if they could do a fuel good day at the Cranbrook Co-op gas bar, where a minimum of 5 cents from every liter is going to be donated to the Hospice Society. We're going to have all sorts of volunteers there washing windows and talking to people. We hope that people will come down, fuel up. If you're thinking of fueling your car up between now and the 15th, drive slowly, save the fuel. 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
0: Like you said, if your tank's running low, see if you can stretch it out till the 15th. That's certainly what I'm doing. When that day comes, head down to the Cranbrook Co-op. 5 cents off every liter sold will be donated to the Hospice Society. 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
2: Hi, I'm Adrienne Gear, president of the BC Nurses Union. Labor Day is a reminder that generations of workers organized and fought for the rights workers have today. 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Labor Day reminds us that workers' rights are won through struggle, and that every generation has a responsibility to defend them. To every nurse who courageously showed up for one another on behalf of our patients, and to the labor allies and members of the public who joined us in solidarity, thank you.
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1: 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Hey, it's AJ hanging out with you on the Sunday show. And coming up next weekend, Saturday, September 12th, the Royal Canadian Legion branch here in Cranbrook is celebrating a pretty big birthday. They're hosting a 100th anniversary celebration down at Rotary Park Saturday, September 12th from 3 to 5 p.m. It's going to be a barbecue, and Mr. Mike's Steakhouse Casual will be manning the grill, so you know that food is going to be amazing. Also in attendance, entertainment with Larry Warren and the Kimberly Pipe Band's also going to be there. There's also going to have some historical pictures and displays you can check out. For Today FM, Derek Rochego will be live on location from 2 to 6 p.m., so you can say hi to him as well. Again, that's the Royal Canadian Legion branch. Their 100th anniversary celebration, Saturday, September 12th, 3 to 5 p.m. at Rotary Park. Up next on Today FM, we've got Adele.
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0: 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Hey, it's AJ keeping you company on the Sunday show. And here's something for all the local musicians living here in the Cranbrook area. 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
7: 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Welcome to Camp Mike's at Mr. Mike's. 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

0: Gracie Abrams hit the wall on 107.5 Today FM, the East Kootenays playlist. Hey, it's AJ on the Sunday show, and if you missed them last week, you've got just two more chances to catch the Rockin' the Rockies Car Club at their weekly Wednesday show in Shine this upcoming Wednesday the 9th, and then the final one is next week the 16th. If you haven't been there before, they run from 5 to 8 every single Wednesday down by Rotary Park. That's open to anyone who wants to go down, show off their own ride, or just walk around and check out all the cool cars on display. After 8 p.m., the fun doesn't stop there. That's when the town tour starts. All those classic rides are going to get lined up. Take a bit of a trip around town. You can check that out as well. Again, the Rockin' the Rockies Car Club weekly Wednesday show and shine. Just two left. The 9th and the 16th are the final show and shines this summer. Coming up next on Today FM, it's Usher.
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15: But I understand why. See, it's burning me to hold on to this. I know this is something I gotta do. But that don't mean I want to. 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
1: The latest bear attack was in the backcountry near Whistler. Happened near Conflict Lake in the Callahan Conservancy Friday night. A group of three hikers encountered two bears, one of them attacking a woman before backing off. Search and rescue evacuated the woman by helicopter. She's now in stable condition in hospital with a severely lacerated leg. The BC Conservation Officer Service swept the area and killed an adult male black bear at the attack site over safety concerns. In Alberta, one person is dead after a plane crash in Kananaskis country Saturday morning. Golfers in the area noticed the plane appeared to be in trouble and called for help. The aircraft going down in the Mount McDougall area. No other details at this point. The Transportation Safety Board investigating. It's a standoff. Neither Canada nor the U.S. planning to resume trade talks before Ottawa's retaliatory tariffs kick in on Tuesday. It's a move likely to guarantee more retaliation. In the meantime, a Nanos research survey done for the Globe and Mail suggests that 85% of Canadians asked support or somewhat support Prime Minister Mark Carney's rejection of a proposed deal with the Trump administration. 80% say they support or somewhat back Ottawa's move to retaliate with countermeasures on a range of U.S. products. 7 in 10 surveyed say they're willing or somewhat willing to pay higher prices for everyday goods as part of Canada's response to U.S. levies. We'll see how long that feeling holds. Tough times at a major employer in Prince George and Northern BC. The number of workers being cut from 85 to 30 at Brink Forest Products Finger Joint Lumber Plant starting next week. During the past year, Brink plants in both Vanderhoof and Houston indefinitely ceased operations, resulting in more than 100 lost jobs. Brink is having to deal with ongoing fiber supply challenges, but also rising U.S. tariff costs and limited access to financing. More stability now in the Okanagan. The BC Wildfire Service rescinding an area restriction order that had been in place around the Bald Range wildfire since August 29th. The service says fire behavior and activity have eased to the point that firefighters no longer need to restrict public access to the area. Having said that, it also notes that the Bald Range fire remains active and is cautioning anybody entering the area to remain vigilant. The union for more than 1,000 flight attendants with Jazz Aviation says members have overwhelmingly voted in favor of a strike mandate. 99% voted in favor after months of bargaining. They haven't had a contract since January 1st. Jazz Aviation operates flights under the Air Canada Express banner. From the Vista National News Desk, I'm John Crawford.
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1: Hey, how's it going? Ricky Tyler with you today. Happy Labor Day long weekend. I hope you're enjoying yours so far. Coming up on the show today, an amazing wildlife rescue. We're going to celebrate Labor Day with a bit of fun, and I'm also going to ask you to pick teams when it comes to the weather. We'll get into that in just a bit here. Stick around.
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1: Hi, I'm Adrienne Gear, president of the BC Nurses Union. Labor Day is a reminder that generations of workers organized and fought for the rights workers have today. 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Labor Day reminds us that workers' rights are won through struggle, and that every generation has a responsibility to defend them. 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
1: Hey there, I'm Ricky Tyler. Thank you so much for tuning in today. Much appreciated. I don't know what's going on. The vibes in the universe must be off or something. We lost another icon this week, Gloria Steinem, writer and activist who became the public face of the American women's movement and helped launch Ms. Magazine, passed away Wednesday at her home in New York City. She started her journalism career in New York in the 1970s before helping to launch Ms. Magazine, one of the first publications to look beyond housekeeping and the beauty industry to address women's broader concerns. More than 50 years ago, she also helped to establish the Women's Action Alliance, a group focused on combating sexism. Throughout the 1970s, she was among the most visible advocates for women's rights. She also showed up as herself across decades of television with spots on The Dick Cavett Show, 60 Minutes, The Daily Show, The Good Wife. In film, she played herself in The First Wives Club. I encourage you to watch the HBO documentary Gloria in Her Own Words. It features photos and archival footage alongside her own recollections to trace the women's movement through her eyes. In an Instagram post, her foundation said Gloria's near century on Earth were years well lived, and she continued working for equality until the very end. Gloria Steinem was 92 years old.
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1: I'm losing my self-control. 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But I don't wanna fall down the rabbit hole.

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1: Hey there, I'm Ricky Tyler. Thank you so much for being with me today. If you listen to this show regularly, you know I'm a lover of animal stories, right? Well, this is a great story. A quick-thinking father and son duo in Nova Scotia successfully rescued a bald eagle. Brian Esbaugh and his 15-year-old son Wyatt were fishing on Pond Hook Lake in Queens County, Nova Scotia recently. They were angling for smallmouth bass, and a bald eagle had followed their boat, swooped down, and accidentally became entangled in their fishing line and multi-hook lure. The eagle crashed into the water and it began to struggle. Acting quickly, the duo safely maneuvered the boat to pull the waterlogged 25-pound eagle aboard. On shore, they wrapped the bird in a towel to secure its powerful talons, and then they used pliers to carefully extract the hooks from its face and foot. Once freed, the eagle safely took flight. Father and son have playfully dubbed the bird the Canadian white-headed lake raptor. And word of their rescue has gone viral. Amazing. Well done.
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10: It's Jason talking today with Savannah Nadeau, and she is the area coordinator for Cranbrook Neighborhood Welcome. 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
11: Yeah, so we're a program that bridges new residents that have moved to Cranbrook and area to our local business community through a welcome package.
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1: Hey there, I'm Ricky Tyler. Thank you so much for hanging out with me today. Here we are, the Labor Day long weekend, kind of the unofficial end to summer, right? It's that time of year where a young lady's or young lad's thoughts turn to pumpkin spice. And even though I never want summer to end, I'm kind of okay with it. I'm actually looking forward to some cooler temperatures. But hey, that's me. And so today I've put together a very simple but kind of silly question for you. Which team are you on? Sweaty weather or sweater weather? I have to admit, I've switched teams. It's probably an age thing. I was always a sweaty weather person. Now I'm definitely more of a sweater weather person. Cannot do the heat like I used to.
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2: 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Sweater weather.
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2: 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Sweater weather.
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4: 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Sweater weather.
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2: Hey, what's up? I'm Ricky Tyler. Thank you so much for being with me today. Happy Labor Day long weekend. Kind of the unofficial end to summer, right? We'll be right into fall before you know it. And today I'm asking you what team you're on, sweaty weather or sweater weather? Janine weighing in, she said, I'm on team sweaty. Heat doesn't bother me. Lucky you, that was me at one point. Not anymore. Thanks, Janine. Lacey said, at this point in my life, I prefer the cool air. Yeah, same. Thanks, Lacey. How about you? Are you team sweaty weather or team sweater weather? Let me know in an email, the Ricky Tyler Show at vistaradio.ca.
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1: Hi, I'm Adrienne Gear, president of the BC Nurses Union. 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
1: Hey there, I'm Ricky Tyler. Thank you so much for joining me today. Here we are, the Labor Day long weekend, kind of the unofficial end of summer. Fall will be here before we know it. And today I'm asking you which team you're on, team sweaty weather or sweater weather. I gotta say, I am looking forward to sweater weather. I have switched teams, can't do the heat anymore. I heard from Judy who said, I love the fall season, so team sweater for sure. Tara said, sweaters, yay! I'm getting older and the heat makes me sick. Yeah, I hear that. Oh, the joys. Thanks, Tara. Keep your answers coming. Are you team sweaty weather or team sweater weather? 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
1: Hey, what's up? I'm Ricky Tyler. Thank you so much for being with me today. Happy Labor Day long weekend. Thanks to everybody who weighed in on whether their team sweaty weather or sweater weather. Sweater weather is running away with the thing, so... We're going to switch gears here and talk about our jobs. With it being the Labor Day long weekend and all, I want to know, what is the worst day you've ever had on the job? Doesn't have to be your current job. For example, my worst day didn't happen here. It was with a totally different company at the time. The radio station I was working for was sponsoring a big summer music festival. It was happening in the parking lot of the local hockey arena, and it was right in the middle of summer. Stupid hot there. And our GM had the bright idea of having me do my afternoon show on location from the roof of the hockey arena. And I kid you not, it was 45 degrees that day. I was surrounded by concrete. There was no shade at all. I spent 5 hours up on that roof. And by the time the music festival actually started, I had the worst case of heat stroke and I ended up in the hospital. I missed all of the bands, of course. It was brutal and definitely my worst day on the job. How about you? What was your worst day on the job? You don't have to get super specific. You don't have to name businesses. And make it funny. Share your story by emailing me at the Ricky Tyler Show at vistaradio.ca.
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1: Hey there, I'm Ricky Tyler. Thank you so much for tuning in today. Happy Labor Day long weekend. And I'm asking you about your worst day on the job. It doesn't have to be this job. It could be any job that you've had. Got this in from Mina. She said, I got called into the office at lunch on a Monday, which also happened to be April Fool's Day, and told I was no longer needed. I thought it was a joke because it was April Fool's Day, so I just stood there laughing until I realized that my boss was serious. Oh, man, I'm so sorry that happened to you. That is the worst day to choose to fire somebody. I mean, it's never a good day to fire somebody, but really, you're going to do it on April Fool's Day? Wow. Thanks for sharing. Keep your worst day on the job stories coming. Just send an email to the Ricky Tyler Show at vistaradio.ca.
2: Hi, I'm Adrienne Gear, president of the BC Nurses Union. Labor Day is a reminder that generations of workers organized and fought for the rights workers have today. This summer, 60,000 nurses across British Columbia took lawful job action during the longest nursing strike in our province's history. During this time, nearly 6,000 nurses reported intimidation and harassment from their employers, including threats of discipline. Labor Day reminds us that workers' rights are won through struggle, and that every generation has a responsibility to defend them. To every nurse who courageously showed up for one another on behalf of our patients, and to the labor allies and members of the public who joined us in solidarity, thank you.
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0: FM. Hey there, I'm Ricky Tyler. Happy Labor Day long weekend. Thank you for being here. And we're having some fun with it, sharing stories about our worst day on the job. Doesn't have to be your current job. Could be any job that you've held over the years. I heard from Grace, who said, my very first day in my current job, I called my boss by the wrong name all day and no one corrected me. That can be really embarrassing for sure. Thank you for sharing, Gracie. Will said, when I was 19, I worked at a movie theater in Vancouver. It was my third day there and I got yelled at by one of the managers for not closing the doors when the movie was starting. I nearly burst into tears and had a full-on panic attack on the spot. Afterwards, that manager would walk by me every once in a while and casually say things like, Will, you're fired. You're rehired. Oh, man. That's mean. Wow. Thanks for sharing, Will. Keep your answers coming. What is the worst day you ever had on the job? Send an email to the Ricky Tyler Show at vistaradio.ca.
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0: Today FM. Hey there, I'm Ricky Tyler. Thank you so much for tuning in today. Happy Labor Day long weekend, and we are celebrating by talking about our worst day on the job. Like this one from Chris. He said, when I was a kid, I got a job delivering newspapers. I lived in a small town in Manitoba, but we hadn't lived there for very long, so I really had to pay attention as I trained for two nights with the guy that I was replacing. The first night I was on my own, we got a blizzard, heavy wet snow that blew completely sideways and covered up every single street sign. What was a two-hour route took me almost 5 hours. Aww. That does sound like a terrible day on the job. Thank you for sharing. Keep your answers coming. What was your worst day on the job? It doesn't have to be the job you have now. Could be any job. Share your story in an email, TheRickyTylerShow@VistaRadio.ca.
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1: The latest bear attack was in the backcountry near Whistler. Happened near Conflict Lake in the Callahan Conservancy Friday night. A group of three hikers encountered two bears, one of them attacking a woman before backing off. Search and rescue evacuated the woman by helicopter. She's now in stable condition in hospital with a severely lacerated leg. The BC Conservation Officer Service swept the area and killed an adult male black bear at the attack site over safety concerns. In Alberta, one person is dead after a plane crash in Kananaskis country Saturday morning. Golfers in the area noticed the plane appeared to be in trouble and called for help. The aircraft going down in the Mount McDougall area. No other details at this point. The Transportation Safety Board investigating. It's a standoff. Neither Canada nor the U.S. planning to resume trade talks before Ottawa's retaliatory tariffs kick in on Tuesday. It's a move likely to guarantee more retaliation. In the meantime, a Nanos research survey done for the Globe and Mail suggests that 85% of Canadians asked support or somewhat support Prime Minister Mark Carney's rejection of a proposed deal with the Trump administration. 80% say they support or somewhat back Ottawa's move to retaliate with countermeasures on a range of U.S. products. 7 in 10 surveyed say they're willing or somewhat willing to pay higher prices for everyday goods as part of Canada's response to U.S. levies. We'll see how long that feeling holds. Tough times at a major employer in Prince George and Northern BC. The number of workers being cut from 85 to 30 at Brink Forest Products Finger Joint Lumber Plant starting next week. During the past year, Brink plants in both Vanderhoof and Houston indefinitely ceased operations, resulting in more than 100 lost jobs. Brink is having to deal with ongoing fiber supply challenges, but also rising U.S. tariff costs and limited access to financing. More stability now in the Okanagan. The BC Wildfire Service rescinding an area restriction order that had been in place around the Bald Range wildfire since August 29th. The service says fire behavior and activity have eased to the point that firefighters no longer need to restrict public access to the area. Having said that, it also notes that the Bald Range fire remains active and is cautioning anybody entering the area to remain vigilant. The union for more than 1,000 flight attendants with Jazz Aviation says members have overwhelmingly voted in favor of a strike mandate. 99% voted in favor after months of bargaining. They haven't had a contract since January 1st. Jazz Aviation operates flights under the Air Canada Express banner. From the Vista National News Desk, I'm John Crawford.
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1: Today FM. Hey there, it's Ricky Tyler. Thank you for joining me today. Happy Labor Day long weekend. We're celebrating by sharing some worst day on the job stories. Like this one from Rebecca. She said, when I was a teenager, my parents owned a store and sometimes on the weekends I would help them out. One day I was stocking shelves. The store was open, so there were customers around. I was placing some stock on a low shelf, so I was crouched down and there was a man in the aisle looking at some stuff, and all of a sudden he turned around and farted in my face. Oh no. All I could do was just utter, "Why?" He didn't even acknowledge me, walked away like nothing happened. Oh my goodness, Rebecca, that is a bad day on the job for sure. No apology, nothing? Come on. Wow, well, thanks for sharing. Keep your answers coming. Tell me about your worst day on the job. Share your stories in an email, TheRickyTylerShow@VistaRadio.ca.
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7: This Labor Day, CMAW Local 2300 celebrates the workers who built our communities and the union that chose local control over outside influence. 20 years ago, BC Carpenters fought for the right to make decisions here at home about bargaining, governance, and the future of our trade. Today, CMAW remains a Canadian member-driven union built on independence, solidarity, and respect for working people. We're proud to stand with Kootenai tradespeople who believe workers should have a strong local voice. 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

0: Hey there, I'm Ricky Tyler. Thank you so much for spending part of your long weekend with me. I really appreciate it. We've been celebrating Labor Day on the show today by sharing stories of our worst day on the job. Your stories have been so great. I wish I could share all of them, but I am about to go. I'll leave you with one more, though. This email came from Patty, and all it says is, slipped in poop, landed in more poop. You know what? That is perfect, Patty. I really don't need any more details, but that sounds like a terrible day on the job. Wow. You can keep your answers coming. I will keep reading them. Tell me about your worst day on the job. It doesn't have to be the job you have now. It could be any job that you've had in the past. Just send an email to the Ricky Tyler Show at vistaradio.ca. All right. I'm going to get out of here. I hope to catch you right back here next weekend. In the meantime, enjoy what's left of this one. And I hope you have the best day at work the next time you go.
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0: Summer Sizzles on Today FM.